the place that you're doing it like you and I. I want a holiday, let us fly away, that you're doing it like you and I. Moving on a vibe, kill it every time, that you're doing it like you and I.

0: what we like. 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
1: I just kind of roll with the DJs. Do you know what I mean?
2: Hyper vibes. 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
1: Smoking through the pain, stack gift till as high as the roof. 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

0: Right, nice one, boys.
1: Nice, yeah.
0: Fucking weirdos, aren't they? Long hair.
1: Yeah.
0: It's mad out.
1: Because they don't live in London anymore.
0: Yeah, that's right, isn't it? Yeah. Anyway, alright. Alright, sweet boys, in a bit. Nice one.
1: Did I hear that?

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How can you fight for violence instead of hope? Do you know love?

So when it's black, that's insomniac. 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Keep the beast in my nature under ceaseless attack. I get no sleep. I can't get no sleep.

mattress. 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One dry potato inside, no lie, not even bread jam. When the light above my head went bam, I can't see, something's all over me. Greasy insomnia, please release me and let me dream about making mad love on the heath, tearing off tights with my teeth. But there's no relief, I'm wide awake in my kitchen. It's black and I'm lonely. Oh, if I could only get some sleep. Creaky

0: Hell yeah!
1: Now break it, yo. Now it's time for me to send a shout out to them clubs. You know what I'm saying? Yeah. Yeah. Check this shit out.

0: getting together, having a good time, enjoying themselves, and getting away from the everyday problems of life. What do you think it is?
1: I think it's all about the rhythm and the love. And the rhythm and the love.
2: This is the place.
1: The rhythm and the love.

0: of Mike.
1: What do you think it is?
2: I think it's all about the rhythm and the love. And what you can do with the rhythm and the love.

0: Yeah, we're live. Beats People Music. Woo, but too, it's been a little while since I've stepped into this studio. But maybe even three weeks, I think it is. Anyway, lovely to have you with us, listeners. I'm in the studio today with...
1: Alistair. Hi, everyone.
0: So, a Majówka special. Whilst you, many of you will be out of Warsaw, well, then of course I'm not speaking to you, am I? Although, actually, that said, some of you might just be listening online, can't get enough, you know, you're out sunning yourselves in Mazury, and you're like, do you know what, I just need a bit more campus in my life. Well, this show is dedicated to you, because it's going to be a good one. As, to be honest, it's always a good show when I haven't done a show for 2 or 3 weeks, because all the things which I've thought about, read about, listened to stuff about, all culminate into a bunch of stuff which I need to get off my chest. So yeah, big topic of the day, certainly the Stanford prison experiment. For anybody who studied psychology, probably about 70% of females in Warsaw, I suggest. Or anyone who studied sociology, you had that misfortune, that would include me. Then you will be familiar with the Stanford Prison Experiment of 1971. And we're going to tear it apart today. Because, yeah, a couple of weeks ago, I was getting into some information about... how just all of it, it's just, what's the phrase? Built, it's just built on sand. There's just nothing to it. And yet, it's this massive thing. Other than that, yeah, oh, the subject, again, another one I've been meaning to cover now for a long time, is this AI-generated music which you just hear everywhere in public spaces. It is... If you think you haven't heard it, it's because you weren't really listening. I can guarantee you it's been seeping into your subconscious. It is. If this is new news to you, I'm afraid you're now going to be hyper aware of it from now on. Anyway, that will come later on in the show. And yeah, a bunch of other good stuff as well. And as always, great music. And this is how we're going to kick off today. Rolling back the years. This is the Ra Band, Messages from the Stars. 97.1.

0: Yeah, you were listening to The Raw Band with Messages from the Stars. Lovely stuff. Right, we're going to... I'll tell you what, before I get into all the bigger and heavier subjects for the day, just mention like where I've been for the last couple of weeks. So last week was down in... up in Zegja, the fake lake. Nobody was really there. It was only about a week ago. Yeah, nobody really there. But tell you what, it's going to be packed this weekend down there. Everyone, man and his dog, is going to be... If you got a boat, they're all going to be there. People's by the beach and all the rest of it. But obviously about 15 degrees colder last weekend, so very few people around there. Weekend before that, Alistair and I were... at a wedding near to Poznan, just outside of Poznan. Very nice. Did you enjoy yourself there, Alistair?
1: Yeah, it was a great event, wasn't it? Catching up with friends, and it was a lovely event, very traditional, very Polish, Catholic, many elements to it. Had a good time. Yeah,
0: trying to work out, do you remember the bagpipe made of sheep wool?
1: Yeah, I do. I remember the Polish bagpipers, and I remember being... Well, I didn't even know bagpipes were a thing in Poland historically. I always thought they were just some Highland Scottish thing, so that was an education for me.
0: Yeah, still haven't really worked out. I started to do a little bit of research, but because clearly I wasn't interested enough, I got bored and distracted. And so when I was trying to research, are bagpipes traditional to Western Poland? Yeah, I didn't get very far with that. So I'm not 100% sure. But yeah, it was a very interesting band. And, you know... I wouldn't say I'm deeply passionate about Western Polish folk music, but I would say it's definitely a preference. I would prefer it to a disco polo, Smoke Machine and Flashing Lights.
1: I think we got some of that as well, didn't we?
0: We did. That was in the neighbouring party.
1: Had a bit of everything, yeah. But I know I liked it. It all felt very authentic to me. I felt I am at a Polish wedding. This is not some generic... wedding that could be anywhere. It gave it real character.
0: You're absolutely right. Yeah, I think, you know, having been to quite a lot of Polish weddings so far, I definitely think many of the more recent ones that I've been to have slightly fallen into something generic, not especially memorable, I should say. And so I would say this will stick in the memory a bit longer. And especially like the church, it looked like something from...
1: Yeah, the old wooden church, that was something, wasn't it? I don't think I've seen a church like that in Poland before.
0: Yeah, it was like...
1: completely made of wood, but very, very old.
0: Very dark,
1: well
0: brown.
1: Well preserved,
0: wood.
1: Yeah.
0: Looked like the kind of thing you could imagine, like, three guys made by themselves or something.
1: Yeah. I think they had a lot of churches like that in Norway. I mean, it's another whole topic, but you remember the church burnings, like the black metal church burnings in Norway? They were setting fire to all these churches, and they were wooden churches like that, but very, very old. Obviously, very easy to burn down, unfortunately. But
0: When you say black metal, do you mean black metal bands were burning it down?
1: Yes. It became quite notorious. There's even a film about it. It could be a good topic for another show, maybe. There's a guy called Varg. He actually stabbed his bandmate to death. It's all very intense.
0: Bloody
1: but they were known for these church burnings in Norway, maybe 25, 30 years ago, something like that.
0: It very vaguely rings a bell.
1: So they got in trouble for that, but then, of course, he did a life sentence for that murder as well. But they were burning these churches, I don't know, as part of their whatever they would have, destructive ideology or whatever they had at the time.
0: Right. Yeah, all right, that's... interesting way to try and sell some albums.
1: I think he probably did sell a lot of albums.
0: I was about to say, yeah. It's one of these things that we kind of associate a bit more, you know, shock value, do something over the top with the internet era. But there was plenty of that before the internet era. With people doing wild stunt, publicity stunts. So, yeah, no doubt. All right, Alistair, if people don't know, you are a liquid drum and bass producer and you've brought some of your own music with you today.
1: Yeah, I had a two-track release out about 2 weeks ago, so I just thought I'd drop the A side of that here for you today. came out relatively recently. It's called Found Me. It's by me. Aliage is my artist name.
0: Lovely stuff. 97.1.

0: All right, we're back. You were listening to the sounds of Alliage, aka Alistair, who's in the studio with me. And that was your new track, Found Me. And what label is it out on?
1: It's Liquid Brilliance. Yeah, I've actually had quite a lot coming out. I've had roughly a release every month for the last few months. I've got one coming out in May as well.
0: Oh.
1: Just like A, B-side releases, singles. Yeah, Liquid Brilliance is my label at the moment.
0: Great. Okay, good stuff. I'll tell you what, though, we're going to have to squeeze one in just before we hit the news. So I'm going to play an absolute classic. This one is Alt-J and Tessellate, 97.1.

while the captain's pickings. Chunks of you will sit down to seals, blubber rich in morning. I'll mash you up.

0: All right, Voyage Voyage with Desireless. What? Why are you playing French music then, Alistair? What's going on there?
1: Voyage Voyage by Desireless.
0: Yeah, yeah.
1: That one just I decided to play because I recently watched a film called Urchin, and in this film there's just a scene where they're dancing around a campfire on a beach high on ketamine, and this song plays, and I know it's quite a powerful scene and quite a sort of cool montage and stuff like that, but anyway, just long story short, the film is called Urchin, and it's about a homeless drifter in London and the sort of travails he goes through, and it was a really interesting film. It's an independent production, and what makes it interesting is it's not sort of preachy or moral. So it's not about how this character is just crushed by, I don't know, capitalism or society or whatever and can't get a break. He is often his own worst enemy, but even that's not overdone, because, you know, you push that too much and then there's no subtlety. Oh. It's like, oh, you know, there is a balance. You see, a fine balance between the sort of the harshness of, yeah, you could say modernity, modern capitalist society, you know, a huge metropolis like London, where it's very easy to sort of get lost in the crowd and even be crushed by it. And people often are, in a way. But there's this element of self-sabotage that means that every time he does catch a break, he sort of screws it up. I really recommend it. It's a very interesting film. And the writer and director is a young fella called Harris Dickinson, who is one of the main stars of a film that came out a couple of years ago called Triangle of Sadness. I think the Polish translation is Trójkącia. And there's sort of several meanings to this Trójkącia. It is like three parts, literally. The first part is about this guy who's like a male model and the weird world of modelling and male modelling. The second part is about a cruise ship journey where things go awry. And Woody Harrelson plays the alcoholic captain of this cruise ship. And the third part is, it's a bit of a spoiler, but yeah, the cruise ship is shipwrecked. They end up on a desert island stranded. There are some survivors. And the third part is about the survivors and what they do. So that's a bit of a diversion there. But yeah, the actor, one of the actors from that film directed this film, Urchin. So I really recommend both
0: these
1: films.
0: So how can people watch it then, The Urchin?
1: Urchin, I managed to find online.
0: Ah, all right. Say no more.
1: To stream. I mean, it's a small independent production, so if you go and find it on Apple TV or something like that, and just, pay for your stream, you'll find it there. But sure. I wasn't aware of it in any cinemas. It came to me via recommendation. Triangle of Sadness was in the cinemas. It was all over the place. I really recommend that as well. They're two very interesting films.
0: All right, nice. Well, kind of speaking of film in one sense, next week will be the beginning of Docs Against Gravity, so I do intend to try and watch a couple of documentaries which will be coming up there, as long as it's not absolutely scorching hot and I can't bear to sit in a dark room.
1: What's that, documentary festival or something?
0: It is, yeah. It's a kind of annual festival in Warsaw.
1: Right.
0: I guess it's might even be the second biggest, not the largest, but it's one of those ones where you know it's obviously very hit and miss, but I think there's something in there for everyone if you just try and persist with digging around. So it's across a couple of different cinemas in Warsaw. Right, we will get into the Stanford experiment, which itself was made into a documentary, but we'll do it just after this. This is brand new music from Pigeon, so with some energetic vibes. This one's called Miami. 97.1.

0: Yeah, that one is Miami by Pigeon off the new album International, which came out this week. Good energy on that one, I feel. Right, it's time for the main presentation, the Stanford Prison Experiment. Debunked by Beats People Music, yeah. So, I suppose first thing is to say, perhaps we should give a little prelude for those who are less familiar or not familiar at all with this experiment. So in 1971, this guy, this Italian-American called Zimbardo, he was a kind of sociologist, psychologist, and he conducted an experiment whereby he set up these prison conditions in an old prison, and he invited what were students, basically, in the 70s to be prisoners and prison guards, and he paid them to do this. So yeah, in they went, and they had 6 days where they were just acting out what it would be to be prisoners and prison guards, and they filmed it. And then as each day went on, it got more intense, and the prison guards became more oppressive, and started being more authoritarian and dictating to them, and so it kind of went from making them say yes, I can't remember, chief officer, no chief officer, to making them count forwards and backwards, and then making, maybe on the second day they had to make them do push-ups, and the third day they were kind of threatening them and so forth, and it went on. And so the story goes that it was Zimbardo's girlfriend who came in, and I'm not sure I believe this part of it, and she came in and went, "Oh, the horrors, what have you done here, Zimbardo? Shut this horror show down." And so he was like, "Oh God, what have I done?" And then he shut it down. But yeah, that seems like bullshit to me. I don't think that really happened that way. But what you should take away from this is the thing is that this experiment is taught to this day. I'm sure it's still taught in Poland in certain subjects, definitely still taught in Britain, and taught across the board in America in psychoanalysis and in sociology, where they are key components of it. Not sure if it's mandatory, but I would certainly say it's fair to say it's standard. And what you're supposed to, your big takeaway from this is that evil is lurking in all of us, just waiting to get out. And if you put good people in bad situations, then these things can happen, which is very much the crux of kind of a lot of sociological, all elements of sociology. It is just sort of saying that, we're not just the, genetically, disposed to certain ways of doing things. It's not just your family. If you just end up in a shit situation, you might become shitty, or you're more likely to be.
1: And it's a bit like blank slate theory, isn't it?
0: But thank you very much. It's exactly what it is. It is blank slate theory. And this, the reason why this experiment is so important to talk about is because this is the number one go-to experiment to prove this kind of blank slate theory. But I'm here to tell you today that the whole thing is complete bullshit. From top to bottom, it's complete nonsense. So what they did was, all the people they employed, first of all, were all a bunch of hippies, and they were all getting stoned all day. And on top of that, he paid them $15 per day. Now, you might say, $15, but when I was reading something, and they checked it out and adjusted for inflation, that today is $125 today. So imagine you're a stoner hippie and you're paid $125 per day. It's almost as if you just go along with and do whatever you were told. And indeed, this is what Zimbardo was doing. He wasn't just putting these people in positions and then just checking, filming what happened. He was giving direct instructions to the prison guards what they needed to do, how they needed to act, how he expected them to sort of display aggression, etc. And I'm trying to think which direction, how many different tangents to go off on this, because there are so many. You know, all right, I'll tell you what we'll do, actually. We're going to play some music and we'll come back to it rather than... Because I'm about to sort of dive in headfirst into some more. Tomek, next up we'll have John Barry. So if you can dig out a bit of the old John Barry for us. And my word, this is... I've been watching a few Bond films recently. Strictly the old ones. Absolutely loving it. The music is gorgeous and reminding me this was like my childhood introduction to orchestral music, and I absolutely adore John Barry's Goldfinger, not the Shirley Bassey vocal version, simply the orchestral, which is quite, it's not just the instrumental version of Shirley Bassey's, it's something quite different, and it's so beautifully layered. And especially, listeners, pay attention to the middle part of this tune and the sort of marching build-up. Sends my hairs on the back of my neck standing. This is John Barry, Goldfinger, 97.1.

0: There was a Frenchman, Thibaut Le Texier or something like that, and he wrote a book because he... what was it called? Investigating the Stanford Prison Experiment, A History of a Lie. And so he revealed all of this stuff because he went into the archives at Stanford. And what he showed was that they deliberately, when they portray, a lot of this is how it was portrayed in the media. That's the real lie going on here. So not only were the people sort of encouraged to think and behave a certain way, so it's a lot of it is not very valid, but also the actual portrayal subsequently was really invalid. So I'll give you, here's the big thing that happened. So Zimbardo, he'd done his experiment, and then he went to the media to sort of say, oh, look, I've got this footage, done this spicy experiment, and they were like, oh, great, we'll use this. And he specifically went to a subsidiary of NBC and to a producer by the name of Larry Goldstein. And now, Goldstein, he was there, and he had... In the Stanford archives is a 2-hour interview between Zimbardo and Goldstein. And it, the whole thing is just Goldstein telling Zimbardo how he needs to present all his findings.
1: Blimey.
0: And effectively just completely changed everything. So Zimbardo told him, well, you know, we went around filming everything. And he said, no. What you need to do is... people won't be convinced by it if you tell them that everyone was aware they were being filmed. So tell them that nobody knew it was filmed. It was all covert. And you say, oh, right, yeah, that's clever. So they pretend it was all covert. And the thing you have to remember is that, of course, back in those days, people would... much more so than today, where people are used to cameras, people really play up to the cameras back in those days. You know, they'd sort of monkey about and, you know, because, oh my God, I'm on TV. Even if it wasn't even going to go on TV, a camera would really turn people's heads and make them act differently. So this was one element to it. And yeah, on top of that as well, they didn't reveal that these people were being paid, that these people were getting stoned all day, that what else was there? These various different elements, which were just complete fraud, and it was all to do with the perception. And this was really borne out actually years later when the BBC, maybe not replicated, but did something, a very similar study. It was called the BBC Prison Study, and nobody reacted in the same way. So the guards didn't sort of become authoritarian. They didn't embrace their roles. They were reluctant to impose authority. And they would just, you know, it just, there wasn't any kind of major findings. It was all very flat. I mean, you could argue that those were Brits and these were Americans. And yeah, that's true. But as I was explaining, you know, all of this has come now to today where we can pretty firmly say that all of Zimbardo's findings, which is just nonsense, all of it, it's completely worthless. None of it's been replicated, and, you know, conduct any experiment with even a few of these flaws today and it would be laughed off and no one would think anything of it. Instead, it's still being taught, I suspect, even in Poland, definitely in Britain, and taught even without criticism and caveat in America. Incredible.
1: Well, this message, everything you're saying right now, really needs to be broadcast to the largest audience possible, especially in Polish academia. Firstly, I'm absolutely astonished that interview between Zimbardo and Goldstein was recorded. What were they thinking recording that?
0: I've no idea.
1: Quite damning, and a conversation I would have thought would... I mean, I'm not surprised the conversation took place, just the fact that there's a recording of it.
0: I'm not sure what that was. I think it was just something like a mandate. I think it was, in fact, it, for Zimbardo's own help. You know, he was...
1: He was
0: a professor or whatever he was at Stanford, and so he wanted to record it. Now, I couldn't find...
1: Didn't want to forget his orders, his instructions.
0: Yeah, I mean, in fact, and whilst you would have to order the visual, you can listen to the audio in the Stanford University archives. So I listened to some fragments of that, and, you know, know, it's you can even hear Zimbardo scribbling with a pencil and turning the pages as Goldstein instructs him of how to construct a whole narrative around this.
1: Incredible.
0: It is incredible.
1: Did Zimbardo's net worth go up around that time? Did he suddenly move into a larger house or anything like that? Was he getting paid to do this, or was he just...
0: I don't know about sort of the wealth he got from it, but he became
1: famous.
0: Perhaps household name is a bit far to say, but he was constantly on TV, and even up, he died in 2024, and even up to his death, he was regularly on TV. You know, they'd wheel him out if something kind of related to that would happen. You know, you had, in fact, when the kind of, do you remember the Abu Ghraib prison scandals kind of occurred?
1: Yeah.
0: I can't remember how long, maybe that's about 20 years ago. So they wheeled him out for that. And through the lens of the media, it was very much portrayed as, well, if we look back to the Stanford prison experiment, this really does explain why people would go to these horrible extremes and could be so abusive. And it was,
1: I was about
0: nonsense
1: to ask, because it'd obviously been all set up for a reason and to justify various points of view in future, and I was going to ask you, was it exactly that? Was it used?
0: Yeah. So I will tell you this, in Britain, it's if you do psychoanalysis at GCSE, it's I checked and it's taught at GCSE, maybe not standard. At A level, you're very likely to find it, and at graduate level, definitely. So all throughout,
1: has anyone spoken out about this? I mean, this is the kind of thing where either they know it's fraudulent and they're continuing to teach it, or they're just unaware. And if they're unaware, it would be worth emailing the head of every single faculty that's teaching this or you know, running these departments with the evidence that it's completely fraudulent and getting them to pull it off the curriculum.
0: Well, there's a second part, or third part to all of this, and we'll get into that after you play some music, Alistair.
1: Right,
0: here you go.
1: Next choice was Feeling by the Lars
0: on 97.1.

0: All right, that was a quick one. Lars, The Feeling on 97.1. Right, where did we get to? Yes, we were talking about this situation with the Stanford experiment and the various elements of it. And yeah, where was going to go with it? So, I was going to say, you know, some people have removed or de-emphasized the impact of it, certainly in Britain, you know, talking about research bias and all the rest of it. But it's still there. And I think that's what I was going to say, was that it still exists in textbooks. And I think that a lot of people are so sort of wedded to the idea of this that, you know, by there's so many theories built on this study that there's a kind of sense that if we kind of expose this as complete fraud, then it's a kind of house of cards, and it's going to bring it all down.
1: It's exactly why we have to bring it all down. Yeah, it just reminds me of that kind of, obviously it's extreme subversion, like the Frankfurt School stuff, like authoritarian personality and books like that. It's sort of, it's about, you know, attacking the, you know, authoritarianism and, well, order itself.
0: Yeah, and as I said to you, the Goldstein deliberately told Zimbardo, he specifically instructed him, you know, the way you can get the most impact is by telling the audience that, you know, all the prison guards, etc., these were all like upper middle class white kids, and, you know, it will make it sound more impactful. You know, everyone thinks of them as, you know, they couldn't resort to something like that. So he specifically said, you know, let's address it and frame it in that way. So, yeah, and as I said, there's a lot of sociology and psychoanalysis which is built on top of this. And I suspect that surely any self-respecting person working in sociology and psychoanalysis has an inkling that this is something's not quite right with the study. And they're sort of either going along with it, or they are just...
1: they're on board with this subversive filth.
0: Yeah, that's the fact of the matter, I think. Yeah, so it's a crazy experiment, and I encourage people not to just believe what I say. You know, look it up yourself. As I said, the most well-known is a Frenchman. I think, in fact, I briefly sort of watched snippets of a National Geographic documentary, which I think even went out at the beginning of this year, which was looking into the work of Le Texier, this Frenchman, who wasn't actually trying to expose the experiment. He was actually curious about the experiment.
1: Right.
0: And so did his own research, and he wasn't trying to disprove it. He stumbled across it, having gone into the archives, and was seemingly shocked to find that, my goodness, this is kind of just basically lies. All right, Tomek, sorry, I didn't tell you what's coming next. So we will now get into the Senka project, playing in this game. So this one is actually made by drum and bass producers, but it is like a halftime tune, and you can tell it's got that super high level production skills. The Senka Project and Dub Physics, playing in this game, 97.1.

0: Yeah, playing in this game by the Senka Project and Dub Physics. Beautiful production, really slick and smooth. All right, good stuff. So we've wrapped up the Stanford Prison Experiment debacle. Goes out to all the psychoanalysis students and postgrads and whoever you are around town. Put me into that bracket as well. I remember doing it in sociology at A level, I think I would have been. So if you're unfamiliar, GCSE, so I should have said, that wasn't smart of me to leave out the context. GCSE is these state exams that we have in Britain when we're 16 years old. And that's obligatory. And then once you get to 18, if you're still in education, then A-levels are the next set of exams. So in GCSEs, you sit, I don't know, 9 subjects or something like that. And then usually there's 3 subjects which you get to choose at A-level. And as I said, if you did choose psychoanalysis, I don't, maybe that's newer. Definitely you couldn't have done psychoanalysis as a 16-year-old at school when I was at school, but perhaps that is the case nowadays. I think there's probably enough interest in it to warrant people to go down for academia to open that up to teenagers, I'm sure. Alistair, you got some more of your own music that you'd like to play?
1: Yeah, this one is a release that's coming out in mid-May. Again, it's another 2-track number, A and B side. This is the A side, 2 AM, from my forthcoming release on Liquid Brilliance, from me, Alliage.
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0: Yes, Alliage, 2 a.m. Recent release of yours.
1: This coming out later in May. Just comes out a bit earlier on Bandcamp. So yeah, if you like what you hear, give me a follow on Spotify. Alliage. That one will be coming out. I think 17th of May is the official release for that one.
0: Excellent. Definitely worth supporting actual real musicians. Which leads me on to the next topic, which is this kind of AI-generated music being played in public places. And if you are currently oblivious to this, then I'm afraid it's going to be one of those things which you will not be able to stop noticing. So what I mean by this is when you go into a restaurant, bar, even a hotel, anything like that, those kind of public places which always typically play, have background music on. Now, in years gone by, what you'd have is they'd be, they'd be kind of playing something by streaming services or something in recent years. But the significant thing to point out is that quite recently, the fees for playing, for just streaming music, have risen, have gone up significantly. And for a multitude of reasons, which not that interesting, but what is interesting to note is I checked this out, and so if you're a kind of small to medium-sized restaurant or bar, then it'll cost you about $4,500 per year to have the license for just having Spotify, for example.
1: I didn't know that. How is this policed?
0: Well, in the same way you might have a secret shopper. You remember those?
1: Right.
0: So, I mean, I don't know how...
1: Imagine that being your job.
0: Yeah. See,
1: do you have a license for that sort of thing?
0: Yeah, you've got a license. Yeah. The thing is, obviously, I don't know how regularly these people are going around checking, if indeed they really are checking. But the point is that the fines are so big that it's simply not worth taking the risk, you know? And obviously the squeeze is really being put on bars, restaurants, any kind of business like that today is really feeling the pinch. They're having to cut back in so many different ways, and yeah, so many bars and restaurants are going under. I mean, as if it wasn't difficult enough like 10, 20 years ago to survive as that kind of small to medium-sized business. But now, yeah, much, much more difficult. And even like I read that some hotels, etc., it's cost them, they think it 200 to 400% higher fees than they were previously playing.
1: That's mental. I wasn't even aware
0: in the
1: of
0: last
1: this.
0: Year or so. Now, the consequence is that the way of getting around that licensing is to have this kind of AI generated music, or kind of AI curated, royalty free libraries of music. And there's this kind of uncanny valley which you'll get into, because what happens is you'll listen to it, and unless you kind of stop your conversation or you really switch into listening, it will just be the song that you think it is playing in the background. But as soon as you actually have a little bit of focus, you'll realize that it's far too clean. That is not Phil Collins's voice, actually. That this is someone with a, you know, far too perfect voice. That the arrangement for the instrumental has changed
1: a
0: little.
1: It is modelled after popular songs, so they're not completely original. They're kind of like cheap copies or something like that.
0: Cheap copies, which are done in this very overly polished way, which... yeah, you don't need to be an avid musical listener to recognise that there's something a bit off about it. Once you actually get your kind of ear in gear, you will notice. And, you know, it's AI tools just lets businesses generate or tweak tracks to fit the vibe as well. So even the businesses themselves can just do that kind of rearrangement of tracks and whatever they want to play as well. So it really does kind of run quite deep. And So obviously the positive, or the benefits I should say, for these restaurants, bars, etc., is everything's cheaper, it's easier ambience control with minimal legal friction, and most customers don't notice or care. I am someone, maybe this is the thing, because I do radio show and I like picking up different music and, you know, using Shazam everywhere I go, that I've always got my ear out. Oh, what's that? So, oh, my bad, I've been talking over time. Let's squeeze one in before the news. This is Cole with New Trumpets of Time, 97.1.

0: That is Officer John, Stay, the Morgan Buckley remix on Beast People Music. You know what, we've got one other topic I wanted to sort of dive into. And it's an interesting one, actually, in the sense that I don't think... years ago, I used to think that... only a couple of years ago, I used to think Banksy was kind of only known in Britain. But now I can see, actually, he's very much globally...
1: He's been over here. He's had exhibitions here, hasn't he?
0: Has he been here, though, Alistair?
1: Well, actually, I'm not sure he had... They were Banksy exhibitions that were in his name, but I'm not sure they were official, actually. But people here, they are aware of him.
0: That's right. Yeah, they are.
1: I think there's sort of non-official things they had here.
0: Yeah, you know, I don't want to... if you're a listener and you like his work, I'm not going to try and dissuade you of his value or worth.
1: Yeah, you are.
0: I would like to, but I'm not going to. How about that?
1: All right.
0: It seems like a fair, happy medium. But I will. I did want to talk about this, and this was something came up a couple of days ago where he put a statue up. He didn't do it. His team put up a statue right in the centre of London. Now, Alistair, you and I are both from London, and he put up a statue. I'm trying to remember exactly where it was now. So we're talking about a fairly large-scale statue on a big plinth as well, right in the centre of town. Where was it? Near Trafalgar Square.
1: Yeah, sort of in between very, very prominent position. Somewhere.
0: Very. Tell us, like, from your experience as a Londoner, how easy or difficult would it be to erect a statue if you didn't have permission to do that near Trafalgar Square?
1: Absolutely impossible, unless it was completely state-sanctioned, and whoever put it up probably... I don't know, they're probably even given special protection by the council, and I imagine there was like a ringed scaffolding around it, and it's probably paid for by the taxpayer and fully endorsed. If it was any kind of gorilla statue, the police would obviously come down and dismantle it or take a...
0: I wouldn't even say they'd dismantle it. I disagree. They would have stopped them.
1: It wouldn't have been built. Yeah, it wouldn't have been built.
0: Like, London is the most surveyed city in Europe. There's no... You can't... And in the centre of London, and we're talking about near the Houses of Parliament, this is like the most sensitive, hypersensitive security places on Earth. I'm not exaggerating.
1: You wouldn't even get away with spraying some graffiti there, never mind... You know, a concrete and metal statue. Or
0: yeah,
1: you,
0: I mean,
1: made of.
0: They brought in a full large lorry. This is a huge plinth, and they put it up. And yet, the next day, there's a BBC article. How did Banksy put up a statue in central London? And it doesn't even address for a second that it was, of course, has to be state-sanctioned.
1: That's absolutely ridiculous.
0: It's just like, oh, yeah, he got a sort of... he managed to, you know, in the dead of night, he would have researched when's the quietest time.
1: He's like a real guerrilla artist, yeah.
0: Yeah, it's... Don't get me wrong, I'm sure Banksy was a kind of guerrilla artist in his inception and did go out of the dead of night and put things up and whatever. Another debate as to whether any of that was actually genuinely kind of anti-establishment messaging or not. I would say none of it is. It's completely aligned with establishment messaging. So this statue... is a kind of businessman or politician, you could perceive him as, but a man, middle-aged man in a suit, stepping forward, in fact, about to step off his plinth, carrying a large flag, which his face is covered by the flag, which is sort of blowing into his face, so he can't see ahead, and consequently, he's about to fall off the plinth. In what I suppose we are to perceive as people who are flag wavers, patriots or whatever, are fools and are blinded by their patriotism. I suspect that is supposed to be the message, and that these men in suits, I suppose, are supposed to be politicians. which, given the fact that Britain doesn't have patriotic politicians, I'm not really sure who he's having a go at.
1: That's right. They're still, for quite some time, they've been trying to push this idea that he's some kind of subversive artist, when he's actually pushing... He's pushing establishment messaging.
0: It's absolutely bizarre, because it's just, yeah, he's very much framed as, this kind of guerrilla artist. And we've kind of had this thing where, you know, it's like a lot of things, I suppose, that you kind of happen over time. Like in the beginning, skateboarding and doing that in a city, it was this kind of rebellious act. And again, even like putting up, art or whatever it was, guerrilla art in certain places over, around town. Again, that the origins of it were undoubtedly kind of anti-establishment or something, let's say, that local governments would have objected to. But you know, skateboarding is an Olympic sport, and
1: a simple heuristic for knowing if something's anti-establishment or not is what kind of platforming it gets. And Banksy is just widely platformed across every single media outlet imaginable. So he's obviously part of the establishment.
0: And it was, even reading the BBC article about him, the way they reported it was, and the reaction to the Banksy statue is almost completely positive. And it was like, is it? I mean, I haven't been reading around or picking up or going on social media and finding out what people think or anything. But yeah, it's just this sort of framing constantly of him as being this kind of rebellious hero. Absolutely not at all. He's not rebelling against anything. So it's just kind of ridiculous.
1: In the West, Western Europe, I mean, I think you could argue that the anti-establishment position is actually nationalism and opposing mass immigration, because what we have is the actual opposite of that.
0: It is. Right, Alistair, you were going to play a song next.
1: Right, the next one is Security by The Beat Club.
0: On 97.1.

0: right. That was The Beat Club with Security on 97.1. And over the last couple of weeks when I was away, I was looking up different acts, artists, bands, etc. that are going to be playing in Warsaw over the coming months as it gets warmer. Yeah, we get treated to more acts coming in. I mentioned to Alistair that we have back-to-back Britpop during June or July with Suede and Skunk and Annecy.
1: Were they Britpop? Were they for
0: the Britpop era?
1: I know, yeah, they were in the era.
0: 90s. Yeah. Mid to late 90s.
1: Late 90s, yeah.
0: Suede, I think, probably come under that.
1: Oh, they're squarely Britpop, yeah, for sure.
0: But yeah, okay, so in my mind, I can still have this clear vision of them in that way. And I suspect that that'll be very popular and a lot of people will go to that. I never quite got into either of the bands, but I've talked to a lot of people, not a lot, but a few people, and they seem quite interested in it. So those are the two that kind of jumped off the page to me in terms of just recognising, but more in terms of personally a band who I'd quite like to see, a bit more contemporary, and that's Yard Act. But that, unfortunately, isn't until October. Yard Act are from Leeds, which is kind of...

0: And it's one of these ones where you really focus far more on lyrics than almost anything else. There isn't especially catchy riffs or especially
1: so he kind of
0: catchy...
1: speaks, does he, rather than singing, is it? Like a narration.
0: It's somewhere in between. So yeah, anyway, this is one of their biggest tracks, and this is called The Overload by Yard Act on 97.1.

0: Kupuj bez VAT w MediaMarkt. 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MediaMarkt.
1: Reklama.
2: 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Campus.
3: Alright then, you will listen to the sounds of Yard Act, and they are playing October the 12th at Niebo, which is just sort of behind Novi Sphere. Quite a nice club, quite nice. It used to have big problems with the sound system, but they've sorted it out. I was there about a year ago, and it's one of those kind of medium-sized venues. So, for me, nice balance between intimacy, but enough space to fit people in. So I recommend that. I think it will be a good one. Right, listeners, look at that. Time flies when you're having fun. I want everybody to enjoy their Majovka, whatever you're doing. Lap up the sunshine. Alistair, thanks for coming in today.
4: It's been fun. Thank you.
3: And mentioning Britpop, I one of my favourite from that era will play out with them. This is Supergrass and Richard III.

Flickering streetlights provide a strobe effect to the suit and tires on their daily commutes. From 8 a.m. on a Monday to 5:30 on a Friday, the mirror barely recognizes you. 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

357 on my hip, tryna pop. 357 like I'm heading whips cross. 357 baddies on my top. Tree lean, Molly in my bag. 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
1: Percival. 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

0: Right, nice one, boys.
1: Nice, oh, yeah.
0: Fucking weirdos, aren't they? Long hair.
1: Yeah.
0: It's mad that people
1: don't live in London anymore.
0: Yeah, that's why, isn't it? Yeah. Anyway, all right. All right, sweet boys, in a bit. Nice one.
1: I hear that. Akademitki Radio Camp.

Lies left them lost, caused them to be lethargic. 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
5: Hey, this is Fractures. My name's Mark. I'm a fresh-faced boy all the way from Melbourne, Australia. And I'll be your mixmaster tonight on Selector After Dark. We're going to jump around the genres a bit, from some more ambient and ethereal stylings into the melodic world and all the way up to breakbeat, back to dream pop and out again through the ambience hutch. And while I wouldn't class myself as a club rat, much less an actual rat, I lean a little bit more on the softer, more melodic foundations, and so hopefully that's where your head is at. I've got an assortment of my favourite UK artists in there, some friends of mine, with Cloyd and Jacana people, some whose music I just love, Model Man, Jasper Tigner, Lawrence Hart, and all of them are massively inspiring to me, and whose influences maybe you'll hear in some of my own tunes that I've managed to weave in. I've just dropped my latest album Next Summer, which I'll spin a few tracks from, and so if you like what you hear, in a London bound, get along to Colours in Hoxton on Friday, May 8th, because I'm putting on a show with some help from Lawrence Hart and good people. It promises to be a veritable hoot. But for now, sit back. Or stand if you prefer. It doesn't really make any difference to me. And enjoy.

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1: Yo, yo, yo, yo! 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It's magic like the three. But yo, don't ever get it misconstrued when you see us coming through with them Dayglo colors. 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So if you throw it towards us, we gonna run it back.

0: Nassau and Suffolk County, we up in here. But we gonna take it on over to Queens, to my brothers in the bridge, who's about to run it back.
1: Hey yo,
2: they go jungle right there.
1: Hey yo, everybody get back. Everybody look out.